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Rick James, Mary Jane on Classics at Night. You know, Rick gave us that funk with a little mischief in it, right? And tonight we're staying right in that groove. It's a Throwback Thursday, and we're celebrating Al Hudson in one way. That grown folks funk that just made you want to move, but still kept it real cool. One Way had that Detroit flavor, that bass line, that pocket, and those songs that still sound good when you cleaning up, right? Riding out or two-stepping across the kitchen. Let's keep it moving, why don't we? How about this one? You remember it? Do Your Thing. It's Classics.

0: It's your time for your letters, your stories, your truth. This is the Dear Donna letter.
1: That's right. It's time for the Dear Donna letter. And that's where people hit me up on Instagram and Facebook. And you can do it too. My Instagram is at Donna, S-C-H-I-E-L-E, and the number 7. And our Classics Instagram is Classics with an X, 1029. And I'm on Facebook as well as Donna Stewart Sheely. Tonight's letter says, Dear Donna, since you're celebrating One Way tonight, I need to hear Mr. Groove. That song takes me right back to my parents' house on a Saturday, and my mom would be cleaning, my daddy would be acting like he was helping, and that music would be playing loud enough for the neighbors to hear. I didn't understand it back then, but now I know that was grown folks' joy. That was music, movement, and everybody finding a little happiness before the week started again. So please play Mr. Groove for everybody who remembers when the house was clean and the food was cooking and the music was the whole mood. Love, Patricia from Riverdale. Patricia from Riverdale, thank you. You know what? Some songs don't just remind you of a year, right? They remind you of a time and a place. They remind you of a whole house. The smell of pine saw and somebody cooking on the stove, somebody fussing about the good towels and music playing while everybody moved around like it was part of the family routine. And that's why we're celebrating One Way tonight. They gave us groove music, the kind that made you dance, like you said, and smile and clean and cook and remember. So this one is for you, Patricia, in Riverdale. Shout out to everybody in Riverdale. And for your mama and your daddy and everybody who knows grown folks' joy, here is Mr. Groove on Classics at 9.

0: 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Hit up Donna on IG at DonnaSheely7 or at MyClassics1029.
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funk and a whole lot of Saturday night all mixed together. Before the ballads took over, you know, the Commodores could get down too. Okay, yes, they could. Horns and bass and rhythm and that good old-fashioned band energy. Tonight, we're in that Throwback Thursday groove celebrating Al Hudson in one way, but also giving love to those bands that made funk feel alive.

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0: Now that's a smooth way to end the night. One way could give you the dance floor groove, but they could also slow it down and make it sweet. And tonight we celebrated that whole sound. Al Hudson, One Way, the funk, the two-step, the bass lines, the Saturday cleaning music, and the songs that still make grown folks move. Thank you so much for spending your Throwback Thursday with me. Sunday night, I'll be back with Sunday Night Soul Reset. Smooth soul, quiet storm favorites, and a Black Music Month feature on songs that raised us. I'm Donna, and remember, you're beautiful, you're loved, and you're blessed. KG Smooth is up next with Love and R&B, so don't you go anywhere. It's Classics at Night. Bye-bye.
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0: Welcome inside Lovin' R&B with KG Smooth. It is the prequel to The Weeknd, baby, and we are happy about it. Who is it that you will always love and loving on tonight?
1: I'm just loving on you. So thanks and keep on doing what you're doing.
0: Well, thank you, baby. My plan is to take care of you tonight. Welcome inside Lovin' R&B.
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You know, they say there's beauty in the eyes of the beholder, you know? Which I say is a natural fact. Because you are as beautiful as your thoughts, right on? You know, like, with us, for instance, you know, like, we've studied all kind of occult sciences and astrology and mysticism and world religion and so forth, you dig? And, like, coming from a hip place, all of these things help because they give you an insight to your inner self. Have mercy. Now, there's an outer self we gotta deal with, you know?

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You're inside Lovin' R&B with KG Smooth. What's trending? Well, CeeLo Green has put out there that he wants to do a versus with Lauryn Hill, saying that their mutual respect and shared talents in singing and rapping, and on top of their long-standing friendship and history of touring together. I don't know. Is that something that we want to see? CeeLo Green versus Lauryn Hill? Also trending, Michael Jackson's co-executive John McClain, who died last month, he passed away without a will and had a personal fortune of $20 million. And now some paperwork has been filed to administer his estate. Oh, I can tell right now, this is going to get messy. And finally, trending in R&B, we're excited about this, The Dream. He announced that his album, Love Hate 2, is coming. Well, he teased a song today featuring Usher, produced by Pharrell, called Tampa.

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1: 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I saw this in Ebony Magazine, Dating Trends to Know. The dating summer season is here. Many singles are looking for something deeper than another swipe. Trend one, yearning or slow burn anticipation. In a world built around instant gratification, don't be afraid to let anticipation build. Take your time getting to know someone. Enjoy the excitement of the unknown. And remember that not every connection needs to move at full speed. Trend number two, prioritizing vulnerability. Real connection starts with honesty. This summer, challenge yourself to lead with authenticity, communicate openly, and create a space for conversations that go beyond surface-level attraction. And trend number three, in-person connection versus dating apps. The next meaningful connection may not come from a screen. Whether it's a community event, happy hour festival, or coffee shop, consider putting yourself in spaces where genuine interactions can happen naturally. There's two more trends. I'll share those with you next hour at 33 After inside Love and R&B.
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0: Nice, nice. Arcos Official on Instagram. They've got another one that I heard that was just incredible. This one is called Blow Me Away. Arcose, spelled A-R-K-O-S-E. I hope I'm saying it right. That is Blow Me Away. Check out these brothers. Man, it's a vibe. Just like me, continuing with the vibes inside Love and R&B on Classics 102.9.
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0: 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Mind games are out. If you're interested, show it. Be clear about your intentions, communicate directly, and don't be afraid to express genuine excitement about getting to know someone. Sometimes the strongest move is simply being honest. And the final trend for summer dating season, transparent and chalant dating. Chemistry may spark a connection, but emotional intelligence helps sustain one. 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Those qualities often matter long after the butterflies fade. And those are some dating trends to know per Ebony Magazine. This is Love and R&B on Classics 102.9.
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1: 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I was going through your voicemail messages from this past week and last week, and y'all had a lot to say about different wine time topics. 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

0: 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It's wine time after the fact. 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
1: 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This is Lita. I'm calling from Rockville. Just wanted to tell you that I'm loving listening to you tonight. I mean, I'm doing some DoorDash in my car. I'm just driving down the street, and I'm just jamming to everything that you're playing. Keep it coming, keep it coming, keep it coming. Thanks. Bye.
0: No, thank you, and welcome inside Love and R&B.

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1: Hello, my name is Lolita Brown. I am calling from Raleigh, North Carolina. And my question to the comment is, I don't have a problem with them being friends ever since fourth grade. They're like big brothers and big sister or whatever. My problem to that is, she needs to respect his girlfriend by coming and introducing herself and meeting her to inform her that there's nothing going on with them other than their love and bond for friendship. I don't understand why women feel like when they get involved with someone that they have to change that person because of the fact that they're in the picture now and they don't think that men or women can be friends when they can. So I do understand the fact of them being friends and hanging out and been doing this every year or whatever and him paying for it. But also what's good for the goose is good for the gander. So she should find her a friend to take her out of town every year and have fun with them. And it doesn't have to be anything sexual. It's just friendship. Like Tank said, listen to that song. So if he can do it, she can do it.
0: Well, thank you for leaving your voicemail message. I got more of your voicemails for Wine Time After the Fact on Love and R&B
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4: 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That's what everybody wanna know. That's what they asking.

0: 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It's wine time after the fact. 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
1: Hey, this is Hardy. I was calling to answer your question. Do people deserve closure? Yes. Have you ever seen a thin line between love and hate? When you don't give people closure, you give them the option to jump to their own conclusions and make assumptions. And if you have stuff to lose, that's just not wise. So if you are grown enough to have an entanglement, you're grown enough to learn to communicate. Yeah, have a good night, though.
0: No, thank you so much for leaving that voicemail message and for listening. 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
2: Hi, I'm calling in about the girl dating the Indian guy. Well, it all depends on how she feels about it, but I think that he's saying in front of her is total disrespect. And I think that she should really, you know, talk to him about it and let him know that, you know, she doesn't appreciate it. But it doesn't matter if he's been brought up around black people or not. I mean, even real African-American relationships don't say all the time. But in this case, no, I don't think it's appropriate. I think she should really sit down and talk to him. Thank you.
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Welcome inside Love and R&B with KG Smooth. I want to see you on the One Voyage Cruise. 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

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Let's dig into KG's crates. On this day in 1991, Mint Condition released their debut album, Meant to Be Meant. It was released on June 11th, 1991, on Jimmy Jam and Terry Lewis's A&M imprint, Perspective. So the first single is this song here, Are You Free? That's Are You Free, the first single. The second single is The Smash, Breaking My Heart, Pretty Brown Eyes.

Breaking My Heart, Pretty Brown Eyes from Mint Condition's debut album, Meant to Be Mint. The third single, which didn't get a lot of noise, but it's also a staple, a great song, Forever in Your Eyes.

0: That's Forever in Your Eyes by Mint Condition from their debut album, Meant to Be Meant, released on this day, June 11, 1991. The album was certified gold. Man, I remember this cassette. My mama had that. Coming back, sharing your love story. 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

0: You're inside Love and R&B with KG Smooth. Time for tonight's love story, which comes from Asia, and it reads, Eddie, I have a confession. I'm ready for your love. I think you must have realized by now how much I care about you, and even though we've never really had a closer, deeper contact, I still insist on looking even more feminine when you are near. I'm sending this letter over the radio only because I know you are an honest person and you don't pretend to hide your feelings. I also know that if you ever decide to be with me, that will be because you have made up your mind, and it will make me feel very good about myself. Another reason that made me write this letter is the fact that I've noticed what kind of person you are. You always have in store a friendly and warming smile that inspires solidarity and a little bit of romance, even. Always count on my affection and energy. I'm certain that I can be by your side without any fears, walking this adventuring road of life and love. So I leave you with a kiss from yours truly, Asia. Thank you so much, Asia. Got some love songs for y'all coming up. This is Love and R&B on Classics 102.9.
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0: in your life for a reason or a season. And so if that person snoozed on you, sorry for them. Tell me, who was it that snoozed on you and now looking like a fool?
1: He's not even that important because he's out of my life right now.
0: Oh, okay. Hey, you say you miss school, you miss out. Ain't no spinning the block over here. I ain't mad at that. Stay right with me next hour. We'll step inside the Zen Den for the Eye of the Storm Midnight Meditation on Love and R&B.
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Welcome inside Love and R&B with KG Smooth. So Janet Jackson put out a cryptic message on our social media today. It's a video and it has in a loop, "Does it really matter?" And then something in Japanese. Well, after further investigation, because we know Janet is in Japan doing some shows, it seems as though Janet Jackson and the group BE:FIRST is doing a Doesn't Really Matter remix. And they are doing this special collaboration performance for her concert on Sunday in Japan. Ah, that's what it is. So looking forward to that. This is me.

I was happy as a lark, but now I go for walks, to the movies, maybe to the park. I have a seat on the same old bench to watch the children play. You know, tomorrow's their future, but for me, just another day. They all gather around me. They seem to know my name. We laugh, tell a few jokes, but it still doesn't ease my pain. I know I can't hide from a memory, though day after day I've tried. I keep saying she'll be back, but today

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0: 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Let's step inside the Zen Den for the Eye of the Storm Midnight Meditation. Ending the week with the guided meditation, the foundation for all abundance. Acknowledging the good. Eckhart Tolle once wrote, acknowledging the good that you already have in your life is the foundation for all abundance. Acknowledging the good that you already have in your life is the foundation for all abundance. The only thing that you need to be abundant is the feeling of abundance. The only requisite for abundance is the feeling of abundance. And the foundation for the abundance in your life is simply acknowledging the good that you already have in your life. Where's your acknowledgement for the good in your life? In what ways do you acknowledge the good in your life? Is there goodness in your relationships, certain people? Acknowledging the good in your health. What can you appreciate about your health? When you reflect on the goodness of your life, what comes to mind first? Maybe it's certain people. Maybe it's material abundance. Maybe it's a sense of community, a sense of safety. Maybe you reflect on your accomplishments. And what can you appreciate even more? Acknowledging the good even more. What goodness do you sometimes forget about or take for granted? Can you look for the good in your daily life? Look for the bright side of things. The blessings all around us, the learnings from the challenges and the struggles, all the different situations of our lives. Can we look for the learnings? Can we be open to mercy and forgiveness of others, but more importantly, of ourselves? Acknowledging the good that you already have in your life is the foundation for all abundance. Acknowledging the good that you already have in your life is the foundation for all abundance. This is Lemon R&B on Classics 102.9.
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4: It's hard to believe that 2026 is halfway over. It's startling that 6 months have passed already. When you were 10, it seemed like your teen years would never come. By the time you're a teenager, you just can't wait for 21. However, do you remember when 30 years old seemed to come right after 23? And then 40 and 30 years felt like they were only a couple years apart. Wow. And at 40, statistics say that your life is half over if you are blessed. At 50, some of us start having pains in parts of our bodies that we didn't even know we had. Then here comes 60, and everybody is saying yes, ma'am, or no, sir, to you. By your 70s, you become acutely aware that life is way too short, that time moves way too fast, and there definitely are no replays and no rewinds. So relish every second of every minute of every hour you are blessed to have, because time cannot be repeated.
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7: Uncle Jay, can you tell me another Claret story, please?
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4: 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We were on 285. I was in the back seat of the car. My fiance was in the front seat of the car, and my stepmother was actually driving. A truck driver actually fell asleep and swiped us. And the car spun around a few times. I injured my neck in several places. My wife had various injuries as well. My stepmother, she had injuries. I had Julian, they had other lawyers. 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And I got $330,000. And I wasn't even driving. I was in the back seat. So thank you, Jay Sanders. $330,000. I did. And listen, Julian has helped so many of my cousins and family members and friends over the years. So many people. Julian, go ahead, you write real quick.
5: 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And choosing the right lawyer matters. So if you've been in an accident, call 855-J-SANDERS.
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1: Good morning. I'm Alfredas. It's Friday, June 12th. Here's what's going on in the news. This might be the weekend to finally take that road trip. The EPA is extending access to unleaded 88, a cheaper gas option sold at thousands of stations in 33 states. Now, normally its summer use is limited because it can add to pollution, but the waiver is being extended for at least 20 more days. So if you're trying to save a few bucks at the pump, you might want to hit the road sooner rather than later. Elsewhere, he's being called the People's Pope, and Pope Leo made it plain. If you believe in Jesus, you cannot promote war and you cannot kill innocent people. He delivered this message in front of thousands at the Sagrada Familia Basilica in Barcelona. Say that three times fast. The mass marked 100 years since the death of Antoni Gaudí. Now, he's the architect behind the iconic church. And get this. That church, where the Pope was, has been under construction for more than 140 years. And now it is the world's tallest church. Okay, here's a bit of good news, y'all. A 911 call over a kid's lemonade stand in Kansas City, Kansas, turned into a full-on community moment. These two brothers, Perez and Jackie Reese, were selling lemonade, Kool-Aid, some other snacks on the corner when somebody called the police to complain. But when officers and firefighters showed up, they didn't shut it down. They became customers. And shout out to Officer Morgan Reed, because he started calling other officers to come support these boys. And within about 30 minutes, the stand brought in around $280. The brothers got police stickers, some encouragement, and a big sales day. So congrats to them for doing their thing. If you missed any part of the show, make sure you check it out on the Ricky Smiley Morning Show podcast, available wherever you get your podcast. 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
21: Hey there, Gary with the T. Good morning. Good morning to ATL. Happy Friday, everybody. 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Big shout out to everybody who's in the city for the 2026 FIFA World Cup Games. Grand Metro City Series happening anytime. No delays. Your connected ride all explode on both sides of I-20. Expect a speed limit ride on 7585 in Georgia 400. But here we go. If you're heading southbound towards Clayton County, all lanes to shut down with the vehicle fire. Southbound I-75 at Forest Parkway at 331. Take a detour to get around, and you're already backed up towards Portia Avenue. Now, hey, Georgia, remember, you can play Georgia Lottery games from almost anywhere on any device. 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
0: Good morning. I'm Denise Dunbar with Top Stories. Soccer fans from around the world are in Atlanta. Yesterday, they packed Centennial Olympic Park for the city's celebration to start the FIFA World Cup games. The matches will come to Atlanta Monday. That's when the city will host its first of 8 games at the Mercedes-Benz Stadium. Meanwhile, the FIFA Fan Fest at Centennial Olympic Park will continue. Tickets are free, but you have to register online. 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Signs are mostly up in downtown Castleberry Hill and Midtown. If you do get caught turning right on red, you could get a $265 ticket and add points to your driver's license. Checking weather, 73 right now, but lots of sunshine and humidity today. Our high up to 95. 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

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It's your girl, Brett Tat-Tat here. 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
11: It's Gary with the T. It's already halftime for the 7 o'clock portion of the rush hour this morning, and I am sounding the traffic alarm straight out of the gate on a Friday morning. Happy Friday once again, A-Town. It's traffic you

0: 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Also on I-20, the East Freeway. 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
1: Mayor Andre Dickens insists that the city is ready for the FIFA World Cup after final security preparations. The FIFA World Cup games in the United States began today, but Atlanta will host its first game this coming Monday. At the heart of Atlanta's defense is the Joint Operations Center, which is connected to 11 command centers around the city.
2: We are active right now. As of today, going throughout the entire FIFA tournament, men and women of various departments, of various agencies are here.
1: The mayor held a press conference with APD Chief Darren Sheerbaum yesterday.
3: We're going to be executing our FIFA plan of action, making sure everyone that's visiting any of the events will see a police officer. We're going to guard against terrorism.
1: The sport of soccer is growing in the United States. Soccer has pushed baseball out of the top three. According to The Economist, soccer is the third most popular sport behind number two basketball and number one football. I'm Denise Dunbar, the home of the Ricky Smiley Morning Show and Classic R&B All Day Classics 102.9.
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Are you ready for the One Voice Cruise 2026, man? 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We're going to have a good time, man. I'm going to be your host, and the whole Ricky Smiley Morning Show team. We're going to be broadcasting live. Come party with us, man. We're going to be setting sail on October the 26th through November the 1st on Virgin Voyages Resilient Lady, man. It's going to be a party with a purpose, supporting the United Negro College Fund. 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

0: And all the credit. And Gary, man, you're going to be doing another tea party this year.
1: Yes, baby. I'm going to be pouring some more hot tea. And last year was such a great time. I can't wait to do it this year for all the people to come out and just get some good tea regardless of what we're going to be talking about and all that other stuff, Brad.
2: Yeah, now they can sha-la-la with you, baby.
1: Oh,
2: yes. That's going to be fun.
0: Yeah, you make sure you do the Kahlua today. We can let them sing sha-la-la.
2: Sha-la-la.
1: Yes.
0: Brad, are you excited about the cruise? What you going to be doing?
2: I'm so excited, man. I'm doing a lot of things. And my wife coming with me. We going to come kick it. I can't wait because I missed it last time, but I refuse to miss it this time. I'm going to the tea party. I'm going to the performances. I'm going to everything.
0: Brad, you're
2: going
0: to have to come out and do something karaoke night, okay?
2: Come on now. I got you. We're going to do our duet. Let's do it.
3: Uh-oh.
0: All right, man, we got Rock T, we got beach parties, man. Are you excited about that?
3: I'm going to be at all the beach parties, man. I'm going to be at the karaoke. I'm going to be eating because all the restaurants, like, this is not no buffet line. We ain't got to stand in a buffet.
0: No buffets.
3: Come on, man.
0: Over 20 restaurants.
3: Let's go, man. The line dancing, we're going to have a good time on that water.
2: We need it, y'all. We need it.
0: And then, Alfredo's, we got the comedy shows in the A-Love and R&B Love Lounge.
4: Oh, my gosh, so fun. But y'all know what? Y'all going to catch me in karaoke. I'm going to be doing all Brat songs.
0: That'll be good.
4: It's going to be fun. Yes,
2: I'm going to do it. Putting it down ain't a thing to me.
4: Yeah. It's going to be awesome. You wait.
0: Man, the beauty salon, the nail spa, the tattoo parlor, the fitness area, all kinds of festivals.
2: The tattoo parlor, that's crazy.
4: We should all get tattoos together.
2: We should get something cute, special.
1: Oh, I can't wait to get my tape measure.
0: See how your white side coming out.
4: Oh.
0: Hey, we got Keith Sweat, T.I., D.O., Hughley, E.U., Rick Ross, the S.O.S. Band, Erica Campbell, the Bar K, Confunction, Ja'Kalen Carr, Pastor Mike Jr., the Ohio Players, King George, 803 Fresh, Fat Daddy, the Commodores, Karen White, Al Hudson, and One Way, man. We're going to be announcing more artists soon. Listen, man, this cruise is going to be huge, man. I'm going to be hosting the One Voice Cruise 2026. We're going to be sailing out of Miami October the 26th. 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They can answer all your questions. Call that number now. 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
11: Come in.
12: Uncle Jay, can you tell me another Claret story, please?
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22: Hey, St. Gary with the T. Good morning. Good morning to you once again, A-Town. Happy Friday, if you haven't heard that yet. 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Listen up, it's been all about the south side in Clayton County. Authorities are still on scene of that tractor trailer that was fully engulfed in flames. South on I-75 before Terra Boulevard is backing up on 75 and 285, the south side perimeter. So reset your GPS and continue to take Jonesboro Road and 675 to get around it. 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I'm Monique Johnson for the home of the Ricky Smiley Morning Show, an Atlanta's classic R&B, and today's Southern Soul Classics 1029.
23: 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Signs are mostly up in downtown, Castleberry, and Midtown. Councilman Jason Dozier proposed the no turn on red ordinance.
24: At a red light, we want to make sure you stop so that pedestrian feels safe crossing the street.
23: Some drivers complain that this will stifle traffic and keep long lines at intersections. Well, if you do get caught turning right on red, you could get a $265 ticket and add points on your driver's license. The annual Rick Ross Car and Bike Show is this weekend at his Fayetteville mansion.
25: I got some of my biggest friends and surprise guests coming out to the car show, so that weekend in Georgia is going to be one for the books.
23: Police are warning South Fulton residents to be ready for heavy traffic along Old National Highway. If you're planning to attend the event, remember you cannot walk up or take a rideshare to the property. 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I'm Denise Dunbar, the home of the Ricky Smiley Morning Show and Classic R&B All Day Classics 1029.
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0: 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In the meantime, if you're heading towards the airport, nothing on I-85 through College Park, but over on the east side of town, the crash still slows you back on I-20, the East Freeway, heading westbound to Wesley Chapel. 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
1: The head of MARTA insists that the transit agency is safe. At a board meeting yesterday, MARTA CEO Jonathan Hunt talked about the criticism they've faced since recent shootings and a deadly stabbing on MARTA trains.
2: It's loud right now. We are heartbroken by the crimes. And I know a year from now, it'll be more of a footnote than the main headline.
1: He said the agency has increased patrols for the FIFA games by relying on police from other jurisdictions. He also said MARTA is working to form a train patrol unit, but he says don't expect to see an officer on every train.
2: It is just as unreasonable and unaffordable to expect 24/7 law enforcement officer presence by MARTA on the approximately 580 vehicles we deploy daily.
1: Early voting ends today for the primary runoff elections. So far, 340,000 Georgians have cast ballots. Election Day is on Tuesday. I'm Denise Dunbar, the home of the Ricky Smiley Morning Show and Classic R&B All Day Classics 102.9.
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0: What's your, me a what's your,
1: let me ask you something. What's your grandma's name?
2: Somebody, hey, somebody can you do a like a DoorDash with toothpicks?
3: yeah, actually you can.
1: Yeah, you can DoorDash
2: toothpicks. I just need somebody to go to the Dollar Tree and get me a box of old school toothpicks.
1: What if we DoorDash the toothpicks to the station and you come to the station and clean the meat out your teeth while you up here?
2: I gotta get it out while I'm at the crib. And then I can brush my teeth and come in fresh.
1: So how many in between teeth, tooth, or whatever the meat is in? Just one or a few spots?
2: Nine, one, two.
1: Bite one of your fingernails and peel your fingernail off and take that and dig it in there.
3: There you go.
1: That's old school.
3: That's old school.
2: I can't put my hand on my mouth.
1: You did that before. Yeah. What about a toe? You got a toenail clipper?
4: Oh, my gosh.
1: That's on. Take a toenail clipper, clip a long piece off your big toenail, and use that. Yeah. It worked every time.
2: Hold up. I'm a trash. Hold up.
4: Please do.
2: Hey, look, as soon as I get the meat out of my teeth, boy, I'll be on my way. I promise you. I'm already dressed. And
1: man,
2: everything.
1: That is the worst excuse out of all excuses. It's not coming to work because you got some meat in your teeth. Everybody got the little walk.
2: Let me shoot some spit up in the heart.
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25: 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Did you hear what happened? Oh, child, honey. It's some piping hot celebrity tea this morning, so don't miss it.

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7: Let's take another look at traffic.
6: All right, Gary, with the T and the Kalours, going to Metro City. See what's happening. A-Town's traffic report is sponsored by the George Lottery. And authorities are still on scene with early morning trouble in Clayton County with that tractor trailer that caught fire. Stop on I-75 near Terra Boulevard. Traffic is still heavy on 285 and I-75. Continue to take your detours to get around it. Outside of that, we're doing pretty good on the north side of town. And no big delays reported either side of I-20. Now, tonight, Mega Millions jackpot is $413 million. And what better way to start the weekend than a chance of winning millions? Get your tickets today, the Georgia Lottery. I'm Oatmeat Johnson for the home of the Ricky Smiley Morning Show, an Atlantis Classic R&B, and today's Southern Soul Classics 102.9.
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7: 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They are a 5-time Grammy Award-winning songwriter and production duo who shaped modern music. 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They are architects
1: of the Minneapolis Sound, and they are here with us today. Ladies and gentlemen, y'all give it up for Jimmy Jam and Terry Lewis.
2: Whoa! Hey, come on. Back to Minneapolis.
3: I love it.
1: Man, happy to have y'all, man. Y'all work with everybody from Michael Jackson, Janet Jackson, New Edition, Boyz II Men, Yolanda Adams, Mary J. Blige, and so many others. But I cannot forget the work that you've done with Prince. Is it true that Prince fired everybody back in the day, fired including y'all?
3: Yeah, he definitely fired us, man. We actually were down here producing the SOS band.
4: Nice.
3: We were still on tour with the time. And he told us not to work with any other groups. Ooh. That was like his thing. And of course, when he found out that we had worked with them, I remember the same night we were going to mix the SOS band record in L.A., he called us over to Sunset Sound and he just said, I told you guys not to work with other groups. And you guys did the SOS band, so you're fired. Wow. So we literally walked out the studio, drove to this other studio where we were going to mix SOS band. And we walked in. There was an engineer named Steve Hodge. And he said, so what's wrong? We said, oh, we just got fired from the time. He said, well, I don't think you have anything to worry about because this song y'all got here, this is a smash. He hit play and Just Be Good to Me came on after.
1: Wait a minute. I know you're lying.
4: Just
1: I know you're lying.
4: Good to me.
3: That's it. That's the, I'm telling you, it's like a Hollywood story, man. Literally, the day we got fired, we mixed our first really big hit record.
1: Are you serious?
3: Yeah.
1: Man, Richard Pryor walked on stage to that damn song on Live on the Sunset Strip, bro.
3: I know he did.
1: Oh my God.
2: The part I like, she said, I don't care about those other girls.
4: Just be good to me.
2: I love that part.
4: So, y'all have worked with Michael Jackson and Prince. What was it like working with both of them? And what did they have in common, and how were they different? Because I remember they had a little beef that I never really realized as a kid until I got older. I was like, oh, my goodness, they kind of wasn't feeling each other at one point. Or was that all fake?
2: No. I don't think it was fake. I mean, it wasn't that they didn't feel each other. I think they had a mutual respect. But they were both competitive.
4: Right.
2: So when you get two ballers out there, they want a ball.
4: Yeah.
2: And everybody wants to be the best. So.
4: That's true.
2: But what they shared in common, man, they worked really hard. They both were perfectionists.
4: Yes.
2: You know, in their own way.
5: Well, speaking of Michael Jackson, did y'all have a chance to see the Michael Jackson movie yet?
3: I saw it.
5: And if so, what you thought about it?
3: I loved it.
5: Me too.
3: I loved it. I thought it was, the music was great, obviously. That's where you start. But I thought it did a great job of humanizing him. And also, you know, I thought Antoine Fuqua, who directed it, did a great job. But he comes from a musical family. So I think he understood kind of the intricacies of telling that story. And I loved it. I thought Jafar was just amazing. That performance, man, was so good. And, you know, it's one of those movies that it is one of those movies that people are seeing over and over and over again because you don't get to like 800 million or wherever it's at now. That's got to be repeat business, you know.
5: Yeah.
3: That's crazy.
8: Right. So I got to ask, because we're talking about Michael Jackson and Prince, and there is the age-old question, because some people who are Prince fans feel like they cannot be Michael Jackson fans, and vice versa. And people always have the fight. Who was the better artist? I hate to ask, but I got to know, do you think one was better than the other?
3: Wow.
2: Okay. Better? Different.
3: Yeah.
2: Prince is my favorite artist only because I grew up with him. There's no way that I could dishonor Michael Jackson by saying he wasn't the best.
4: Right.
2: They both were the best.
3: The differentiation for me is that Prince was a musician first to me. Before he was a singer or dancer or any of that, he was a musician. And like Terry said, he could take anybody's instrument from him and play it better than they played it. But Michael was an entertainer. He was a dancer. And Michael didn't necessarily play, but he could tell you what to play. Mm-hmm. And Prince engineered, and Prince did everything himself. He engineered his own records and stuff and wrote everything and sang all the parts, played all the instruments, all that kind of stuff. So I'm just happy we got to work with both of them. I'm just going to say that. How blessed are we to have been able to work with both of them?
4: Oh, my God.
5: All right, now you all both have worked together for a long time, which we know that. So, but how did y'all meet and get into the entertainment business?
3: Well, we met back in, I have to put an and in it, 1973. Mm-hmm. We were in a program called Upward Bound. We were junior high school kids at the time. And we met actually in Upward Bound, and it was on the University of Minnesota campus. And Terry was checking. We were all checking into dorms and stuff. And Terry checked in. He was sitting on his bed playing a red, black, and green bass, playing Cool in the Gang. Mm. And I said, ooh, I got to get to know that brother. And friends. So that was my meeting Terry Lewis. It was love at first sight.
1: Now, both of y'all inducted into the Rock and Roll Hall of Fame back in 2022. And this year, you know, with some serious controversy, you know, when Wu-Tang Clan was selected, but New Edition was left out. Well, what are your thoughts?
3: I think it's time, you know, it's God's timing. It all happens the way it's supposed to, you know. And I'm happy. You know, the one thing I always say about that kind of thing is, if you're going to add New Edition to it, then who are you taking out? You know, because there's only so many slots that they kind of make available. Mm-hmm. So right. I think it's cool. So I wouldn't take Wu-Tang out, you know, for New Edition. But I will be happy when New Edition gets in. And I know they will get in.
4: Absolutely.
3: For sure.
1: Yes.
3: And they definitely won the fan vote and all that, which was amazing. And so, yeah, they'll definitely get in. But, yeah, it's God's timing, man. It all happens the way it's supposed to.
2: Yeah, and I look at it as an award. It's a great award, a great honor to get the award. But it's not going to define New Edition one way or another.
3: Right.
4: Right.
2: There's no blemish on them that they didn't get in. It's just timing at this point.
1: Hey, we got more with the legendary duo Jimmy Jam and Terry Lewis coming up next. 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
1: Hey, what up? 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

0: That big rig wrecker on scene, dealing with that tractor trailer that caught fire earlier. The fire side, of course, is working to remove the truck from the roadway, southbound on I-75 at Forest Parkway. So continue to take your detours to get around it. Now, hey, Georgia, remember, you can play Georgia Lottery games for almost anywhere on any device. 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
1: 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Signs are mostly up in downtown, Castleberry, and Midtown. Councilman Jason Dozier proposed the no turn on red ordinance.
2: At a red light, we want to make sure you stop so that pedestrian feels safe crossing the street.
1: Some drivers complain that this will stifle traffic and keep long lines at intersections. Well, if you do get caught turning right on red, you could get a $265 ticket and add points on your driver's license. The annual Rick Ross Car and Bike Show is this weekend at his Fayetteville mansion.
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0: That's an easy one.
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0: So there's a 1 and a 1A. 1 is Optimistic by the Sounds of Blackness.
2: Mm. Okay.
0: Yeah, that's 1.
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0: So, we start August 7th is the first date. It'll be 10 shows. 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
0: So it's going to be great.
4: 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Woo! 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
15: I'm Shane Cummins, a real client of 855 Jay Sanders. 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I was in the back seat of the car. My fiance was in the front seat of the car, and my stepmother was actually driving. A truck driver actually like fell asleep and swiped us. And the car spun around a few times. I injured my neck in several places. My wife had various injuries as well. My stepmother, she had injuries. I had Julian, they had other lawyers. So I believe my stepmother got like 10,000. My wife got like 17,000, and I got 330,000. And I wasn't even driving, I was in the back seat. So thank you, Jay Sanders. 330,000, I did. And listen, Julian has helped so many of my cousins and family members and friends over the years. So many people. Julian, go ahead, you write real quick.
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1: All right, y'all, Rick's Modern Morning Show. It is about that time to play Battle of the Sexes. We got Nikita from Jackson, Mississippi, listening to us at 97.7 The Beat. What up, Nikita?
2: Hey, y'all.
1: Hey, happy to have you. And then we got Trey calling from Cleveland, Ohio, listening to us on 93.1 WZAK. Hey, what up, Trey?
3: What up?
1: Hey, man, happy to have y'all this morning. we about to have a good time playing Battle of the Sexes, and we're just going to ask you a few questions, men questions, women questions, and if you don't know the answer, just go ahead and say pass, because we have a whole lot of questions. Do not spend all your time on one question trying to figure it out. All right, y'all ready?
3: I'm ready. I'm undefeated.
1: All right, Miss Nikita, you and I, we're going to go first. All right, are you ready?
2: I'm ready.
1: All right, how many spark plugs are in a standard Tesla automobile? Spark plugs.
2: None.
1: Absolutely right. In what sport will you find a dugout?
2: Baseball.
1: Yep. What animal is the logo for Ferrari automobiles? What animal? You see on that Ferrari. All right, that's a horse. All right, what is the shape of a yield sign?
2: It's a triangle.
1: Yep. What rapper made the classic rap song Hypnotize?
2: Pass.
1: That's Biggie Smalls. What is the capital city of the state of Tennessee? The capital city?
2: Nashville.
1: Yep. How many players are on the active roster of an NFL team?
2: 11.
1: 53. How many miles is the Daytona 500 race?
2: Pass.
1: That's 500. All right, what state is nicknamed the Peach State?
2: Georgia.
1: You know it. All right, that's about, what you got, about five?
2: I won.
1: Yeah, you got about five. That's good right there.
4: Okay, what do women use to lay their edges?
3: Edge control.
4: Okay. All right. What does OBGYN stand for?
3: Obstetrician. He do the babies.
4: Okay. All right. What hair texture is tightly coiled and coarse? What's it called? What's the number?
3: Dreadlocks.
4: No? What's the number? It's like a number and a letter.
3: Okay. Say again.
4: What hair texture is tightly coiled and coarse?
3: Nappy.
4: Okay. No, we don't say nappy in 2026. It is 4C.
3: Okay.
4: What does PMS stand for?
3: Premenstrual syndrome.
4: Yep. What is the name of the heels that are short and slender?
3: Not stilettos. Stiletto.
4: Nope. Ricky loves a woman in these. Kitten heels.
1: Hell no.
4: What athletic company is known for one of their taglines, be all in?
3: Adidas.
4: Lululemon. Is that
1: it? Yeah. Man, that's all right. You did good. You got three, but she got five. Special K, what did she win?
5: All right. Congratulations, ma'am. You are the winner of the Battle of the Sexes. Amazing, fabulous, fantastic prize pack from where? America's store, the Dollar Tree. All right. Let's start it off with, you got a box of Swanson chicken broth. Yeah, 100% natural, non-GMO. Mm-mm, good eating. Also, from Nature's Best, flea and tick spray for dogs and cats. You've also got, from Velveeta, jalapenos cheese sauce packets. Yeah. And how about you got a magnetic shower curtain liner? You've also got a washcloth. It's pink.
1: Okay. Just one.
5: Yeah, just one washcloth. It's pink. And from Alberto VL5, extra body volumizing shampoo infused with collagen and aloe. You've also got a two-pack pair of men's over-the-calf diabetic dress compression socks. They're brown. And how about this? A 5-gallon car wash bucket.
1: the damn pink wash rag and wash up with it.
5: And finally, from Molly's Market, 100% natural deli beef stick for dogs. Soy free. A beef stick for dogs. Soy free. No MSG. Chewy, beefy, and delicious. 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
1: Hey, congratulations. Hey, man, we so appreciate y'all this morning. Hey, my man, what's your name again, man?
3: 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And yes. 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
1: And congratulations, Nikita. Hey, man, we appreciate y'all. Thank y'all for playing Battle of the Sexes. 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
4: Good morning. I'm Alfredas. It's Friday, June 12th. Here's what's going on in the news. This might be the weekend to finally take that road trip. The EPA is extending access to unleaded 88, a cheaper gas option sold at thousands of stations in 33 states. Now, normally its summer use is limited because it can add to pollution, but the waiver is being extended for at least 20 more days. So if you're trying to save a few bucks at the pump, you might want to hit the road sooner rather than later. Elsewhere, he's being called the People's Pope, and Pope Leo made it plain. If you believe in Jesus, you cannot promote war and you cannot kill innocent people. He delivered this message in front of thousands at the Sagrada Familia Basilica in Barcelona. Say that three times fast. The mass marked 100 years since the death of Antoni Gaudi. Now, he's the architect behind the iconic church. And get this, that church where the Pope was has been under construction for more than 140 years, and now it is the world's tallest church. Okay, here's a bit of good news, y'all. A 911 call over a kids' lemonade stand in Kansas City, Kansas, turned into a full-on community moment. These two brothers, Perez and Jackie Reese, were selling lemonade, Kool-Aid, some other snacks on the corner when somebody called the police to complain. But when officers and firefighters showed up, they didn't shut it down. They became customers. And shout out to Officer Morgan Reed, because he started calling other officers to come support these boys. And within about 30 minutes, the stand brought in around $280. The brothers got police stickers, some encouragement, and a big sales day. So congrats to them for doing their thing. If you missed any part of the show, make sure you check it out on the Ricky Smiley Morning Show podcast, available wherever you get your podcast. 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
11: 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What up, Brett?
12: What up, Ricky? Good morning, everybody. I'm your girl, Brett Tatat, and this is the hot spot, but we bring you music, movies, and more. So let's get on off into it. Well, y'all, Chris Brown has scored a legal win in an ongoing lawsuit involving a former housekeeper who's suing him for claiming she was seriously injured by one of his dogs. Now, the woman alleges that back in 2020, she was attacked by a large dog while taking out the trash at Brown's Los Angeles property. Well, according to the lawsuit, she suffered severe injuries and permanent disfigurement. Brown has denied any wrongdoing, and now according to TMZ, a judge has ruled that Brown's 2009 assault case involving Rihanna cannot be brought up during the upcoming jury trial, which is good because we're so tired of hearing about all of that, because we know. Anyway, Brown's legal team argued that the incident has no connection to the dog attack case and could unfairly influence jurors, which is absolutely true. The lawsuit remains ongoing, with the trial expected to determine whether whether he bears any responsibility for the alleged attack. So we're going to keep him lifted in our prayers, because some people, they jump in front of the dog, not knowing that it's Chris Brown's dog, just to get bit or do something stupid, you know, just to get some money. Money grabs. Anyway, yeah. Y'all, moving on. Drake's Iceman has remained at the top of the Billboard 200 for 3 weeks, and now it's going on his fourth week on the charts. And if he secures the fourth week at number one, he'll have the longest running chart-topping album of 2026 so far. And not only that, Drake has released a new fragrance called Cloudar Eau du Parfum.
13: Oh, Jesus.
12: Through his Better World Fragrance house brand. The scent is a fresh and floral scent with a woody base including notes of crystallized ginger. Oh, here's some colours for you, Gary. Sparkling mandarin, pear, clary sage, jasmine sambac, and more.
0: All right,
12: this
0: baby.
12: Is the second fragrance under his line following Summer Mink. The scent is now available, y'all, at Ulta Beauty. So, Gary, I'm going to go today and grab you a couple.
0: Please, I want the honey jasmine mandarin.
12: So go check that out. And last but not least, y'all, former Kingpin founder of BMF Black Mafia Family, Big Meech, is opening up about his past. He's kept a pretty low profile, y'all, since he got home from prison, but he's only been doing a handful of interviews and public appearances. And when he went on Adrian Browner's live stream, they got him to talk a little bit. So during the stream, Big Meech talked about the height of his BMF days. And when he was asked about the most cash he had ever held at one time, he said the amount was more than a half billion dollars. Ooh, ooh. And when asked where does he even keep that much money, Meech's answer was simple. He said, you don't. You hurry up and get rid of it. Hurry up and get it away from you. That's what you do. You don't put it nowhere. You count it and get it out of there. Man, what would y'all do to get rid of $1 billion that fast?
4: Billion?
12: Or almost a billion. Even a million.
11: Probably buy a lot of real estate, maybe.
4: Yeah, an island.
12: Yeah, that's a good idea.
11: Now, that would be good. An island and a damn jet to get to it.
4: Yep.
12: Come on now. And then, you know, we have to get some away to our loved ones. Make sure everybody got
11: Ain't getting them nothing.
4: They can live on the island as workers.
11: I ain't getting them poop.
12: Yes. Yeah.
0: Pay some folks to leave you alone.
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11: $5,000 and block their number.
12: 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Coming up next, y'all, we got the White Stone with that praise mixdown. That's next on the Ricky Smiley Morning Show.
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5: This is the Daily Play with Joy Taylor. Coming off an epic comeback, the New York Knicks will face off against the Spurs in Game 5 tomorrow in San Antonio. The entire sports world is still reeling from that Spurs collapse, with critiques coming from every direction for the way things fell apart. Personally, I don't know how you come back from that mentally, physically, emotionally. Everyone was responsible in their own way for blowing that 29-point lead. If there is any hope for the

0: Mandy Stones on the ones and twos. You feeling this mix right here? Well, guess what? You can get the link. Just be one of the first 10 to DM me at Dwight Stone on all social media. It's the Praise Break. Let's go. Let's go. Let's go. Let's go.
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Father's Day, this latest gifting report says skip the neckties and socks, baby. Dads say, feed me. I know they would love to get to this concert pre-Father's Day weekend, Mabel House Jazz Funk Ultimate Experience. I'm going to drop my love song, Lunch Break Jam, Last Chance to Score. And to the sweep to hooking somebody up with Universal Soul tickets. This is how I'm kicking off your morning.

0: That's giving block party vibes all day. La Freak by Chic still sounds like the neighborhood party every single time. All these beats, no breaks, powered by friends over at Granville Law. Now, don't forget, today's Niecy's Love Song Lunch Break Jam, my final one for the week, is going to be I Hope That We Could Be Together Soon by Harold Melvin and the Blue Notes. Again, I Hope That We Could Be Together Soon by Harold Melvin and the Blue Notes is the song of the day. Know the artist and the title when you hear it. Score tickets, tell me what it is, and soul, jazz, and funk ultimate experience. It's going down Father's Day weekend, Mabel House. Details on our website. 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Right now, let's make somebody's day. I got a family four-pack, Universal Circus, best circus ever. It's going to be a time, but it's for this Saturday's show. 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
1: Queen, are you free Saturday the 13th and got at least three people to go with you to the Universal Circus one last time before it hits Gwinnett?
0: I am, yes.
1: Well, family four-pack is yours with your name on it, winning.
0: Thank you. Thank you.
1: Congratulations.
0: Thank you.
1: Are you excited about FIFA in town or nah?
0: Yes, I am. And I live downtown, but we're
1: going to
0: deal with it.
1: Oh, yeah, girl. I work down here, so I already know. Right on Marietta Street.
0: So I'm on Northside Drive.
1: Oh, yeah. We're going to fill it. But it's an exciting time for Atlanta. Love it.
0: It really is.
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Well, morning, fam. It's Friday. You're going to see the midday. Come and see you live from our Classics Atlanta BMW Studios. How you feeling out there today? Folks in town, welcome to the A. It's FIFA, baby. All the energy is lit inside the A. I'm going to get them full good jams on top of that. Yeah. Little Sheila, Keith, Tevin. We don't only need first name basis. You'll know them stars. And know that reality TV star Drew and Rob Pittman are officially divorced. But woo! Settlement says the drama didn't exactly end when the marriage did. I'll break it all down the BuzzFeed coming up.

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3: All right, let's get into some teeny streets. So 3 years of courtroom chaos, custody battles, basement drama, and enough headlines to fill a whole season of reality TV. Drew Sidor and Ralph Pittman are officially divorced. Maybe the paperwork is paperworking. But wait, there's so many stories trending about it, but I had to fall out. No, they didn't say the cellar-dweller drama done. Not the cellar-dweller. Well, according to court docs, Drew will pay Ralph a little over $2,200 a month. That's $2,200 a month in child support for their two children. Documents also reveal Drew is bringing in over about $38,000 a month, while Ralph reportedly earns about $27,000 monthly. Now, here's where it gets interesting. Ralph gets to keep the Atlanta house, which means he can finally come upstairs from the basement. Oh, boy. But he'll have to pay Drew more than $145,000 for her share of the home's equity. Now, can we talk about those housewives' checks? Divorce documents reveal Drew's real Housewives of Atlanta salary climbed from around $352,000 to approximately $465,000 this season. That's about $26,000 per episode. Okay, Drew, we see you securing the bag, and apparently so, because the ink is barely dry on the divorce papers, right? Social media is over here focused on something else. Did y'all see Drew's latest pics showing off her new body, Audie? Maybe the comment section was working overtime. Divorce finalized, serving looks. Okay then, sis. She's like, next. Now, switching gears to a queen who has all us dancing in the dancery. Big congrats, one and only Mary J. Blige. Her classic 2001 anthem, Family Affair, has officially joined YouTube's Billion Views Club. Boo, you just coming around the bend on this, making it first video in her legendary catalog to hit the 1 billion view mark. Okay. Now, the Dr. Dre produced smash gave us unforgettable phrases like the hateration and dancery. 25 years later, we still singing every word like it came out yesterday. Yes, Mary, that's what happens when you create a timeless classic. More classics coming up, less than 7 minutes. I'm just keeping you the know in the meantime. Now you know, right here on the BuzzFeed. Classics, 1029.
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Man, this social is on slow-mo. Are you having struggles on Instagram and Facebook? Posting just keeps on circling. We're going to pray about it. Keep it locked. 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Roger.

0: I speaking with? Where are you calling from?
1: This is Lori calling from Atlanta.
0: All right, Lori. Hit me with the artist title of today's Niecy Love Song Lunch Break Jam you're listening to right now.
1: Okay, I hope that we could be together soon by Harold Melvin and the Blue Notes, my favorite song.
0: Girl, you said it so gently as if you're playing Wheel of Fortune. Yes, that's exactly right. You are headed to Soul Jazz and Funk Ultimate Experience. That's going to be perfect pre-Father's Day vibe, queen. Love it.
1: Yes, yes.
0: 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They're available now on our website. But, queen, say it loud and proud. What's your favorite station jamming your favorite R&B today? Southern Soul and tickets.
1: Yes!
0: Hold on 1 second, queen. That's what I love to hear. Stay close because it's about to get hot in her. The Noon Sizzle Mix is coming up next. DJ Jammin' Jay and Touch Tone. 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
7: 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Coming off an epic comeback, the New York Knicks will face off against the Spurs in Game 5 tomorrow in San Antonio. 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
2: What's poppin' ATL? Happy Friday afternoon, fam. Let me find out. Y'all already got one foot out the door, the other one headed straight into the weekend. Come on in, crank it up. If you're counting down the clock out time, headed to happy hour. Yes, you on the right track. Make some noise for my Geminis. Y'all outside. Stars, Ella Joy, Olympic weightlifter, strongman Mark Henry, comedian, recording artist Lil Duval, actor Iman Walker, Bebe loved him in Oz. Let's not forget Tay Mac, better known as Bruce Leroy, Last Dragon, and big birthday love singer-rapper Don Toliver. And you, boo, turn up! You get to Stacey the Midday, ready to turn the vibes all the way up this afternoon. I got two dope DJs inside your noon hour, ready to sizzle inside the mix. First out the block, give it up, DJ Touchtone! World's number one blind DJ is about to put it down on the turntables. Ride with the windows down, sitting at your desk, pretend to work. Turn that radio up a little louder.

0: Okay. Yes, sir. We know. You hot on them turntables. Okay. The world's number one blind DJ, Touchstone, always puts it down. Yes, indeed. Give him some love. Make sure you check him out at DJ Touchstone 215. Fellas, make sure you fall through tomorrow. It's absolutely free. 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Thanks to 100 Black Men of DeKalb, as well as Diabeting the Odds. Man, that's on point. 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Know this, we ain't done yet. We just tapping the surface. That is DJ number one. Number two, Jammin' Jay. He is coming up less than 7 minutes away. Keep it locked, download, streaming, and able. Alexa, keep it on Classics 102.9, baby.
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0: DJ Jammin' Jay just rocked the Midday Sizzle Mix. Y'all, show that man some love, Jammin' Jay Mix. He understands the assignment every time. 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
3: and today's Southern Soul.

It's Bob and the Good Sisters in the Midday, jamming live from our Classic Atlanta BMW studios overlooking the Ferris wheel. Honey, beautiful day outside. Can't wait to get some of these vitamin D's. I know the big soccer match going on. Everybody's trying to be outside of the Centennial Olympic. Well, let me tell you what. Folks trying to switch lanes now. Famous Atlanta rapper is coming out with an R&B twist. I got all the tea to spill coming out BuzzFeed. Hang with me. It's 1:15. Ain't no stopping us now. Let them know.

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1: 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My name is Pam Lynch. I'm from Decatur, Georgia. 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
1: Well, Atlanta's own Young Thug has folks talking after jumping on Instagram announcing that R&B album is on the way. Now, if you follow Thug over the years, you know he's never been afraid to push boundaries, but an entire R&B project, that's definitely going to have folks curious. You know he's been busy with features all year, recently recognized one of the greatest living songwriters by the New York Times. Let's not forget, Thug is currently serving a 15-year probation sentence after pleading guilty and no contest to multiple felony charges in 2024. Well, we'll see what this R&B side of Young Thug sounds like when it drops. Now, serious note, hearts go out to Chrissy Teigen, John Legend, couple grieving the unexpected loss of Chrissy's father. John has reportedly canceled appearances to be with his wife and family as they navigate this heartbreaking time. Got to send them love, strength, and healing during such a difficult moment. Never easy losing a parent. Before I say anything else, child, this story I had to bring to you happened in Boston. And what is the world coming to, right? I need you to come a little closer. Can I tell you there were fools who robbed a lemonade stand? Not a grown person or brand, an 11-year-old and 12-year-old out there doing what we tell kids to do. Work, be productive, learning responsibility, have fun while you're at it. Somebody pulls a gun and robs them. Guess how much? $80, shall. Boston police says the two suspects flashed the gun at these kids, took money from their bright pink lockbox. Let me say this, if you're willing to traumatize children over lemonade stand money, the problem ain't poverty, it's your character, your mindset. You are truly touched. More stories that will touch your soul and maybe your funny bone, check for it on our website or social media. Follow us, Classics 1029.
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0: such a classic. Now, big congrats to all of our winners this week. 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I got more great music on the way, and it's Good News Friday, baby. That's taking place next hour right here on Classics
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Good afternoon to you. Nisi in the Midday, live from our Classics Atlanta BMW Studios, right here on Marietta Street, right in the heart of all this soccer fever taking over our city. Atlanta looking good, right? Coming up 2:15, it's Good News Friday. Uplifting, inspiring stories to help close out your week on a positive note. Coming up, but right now, let's get back in love again. LTD. Classics.

0: Well, let's close out the week with some good news happening right here in our backyard. First up, if you've been hoping for more affordable housing options in Atlanta, something to smile about, there's going to be a new mixed-use development called the Overlook at Garson, getting ready to break ground in Buckhead. The project will bring more than 100 workforce housing apartments near MARTA and the Atlanta Beltline, along with shops and restaurants. 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Opportunities, work and play where you live without having to spend half your paycheck on housing. And speaking of the Beltline, good news keeps rolling. The new Southside Trail is officially opening up more ways for us to get outside, get active, enjoy the city. Over at Terminal South in People's Town, they're going to be celebrating all summer long. They'll have fitness classes, dance classes, family game nights, plenty of food options, ways to watch the big soccer match, watch parties. It's all fun and affordable to do this summer, to put that on your list. And finally, Atlanta's showing the world how we do it. This is how we do it. Summer of Soccer is officially underway. Thousands of fans packed Centennial Olympic Park as the world's biggest soccer tournament officially kicked off yesterday. Energy downtown has been incredible. Fans all over the world gathering, celebrating, enjoying everything our city has to offer. And not just Centennial Olympic Park, many parks around the city. But be ready for the final watch party in Piedmont Park featuring Luda. Ludacris. Yes. It's just a beautiful reminder that Atlanta isn't just hosting events. We're creating experiences and memories that people will talk about for years to come. Atlanta's growing, Atlanta's thriving, and Atlanta is shining on the world stage. That's your Good News Friday with your good sis, Niecy, to midday. 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

York. We got a little New York State of Mind happening tonight, fam. Atlanta Braves head to New York, taking on the Mets. First pitch, 7:15 tonight. Then, of course, NBA Finals, baby. It's do or die time for the Spurs. Game 5 goes down in San Jose tomorrow. Knicks up 3-1 after that historic comeback. Just one win away, baby, from bringing home the title. You know me. I'm rolling with the Knicks to finish the job. Who you got? Okay, don't forget, Soccer Fever is taking over Atlanta right now. Matches, fan festivals, watch parties, events happening all around the city. 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Here's the YouTube's Billion Viewers Club's latest member, Queen of Hip Hop Soul. It's Mary J.

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1: 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Catch me, Auntie Niecy, Big Gibbs, Southern Soul Live, going down 7 o'clock Saturday. We've got rising star very own Jeffrey Charles. Yes. My time is up, but you're in good hands. Deal Hughley is up next at 3. Until next week, be safe, be kind, take the picture, eat the dessert, dance even if you don't know all the steps, and show some Atlanta love to all the visitors in town. Have an amazing weekend, fam. Keep it light, loving, and always classics. Smitches.
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3: I'm Jesse McNeil, meteorologist for 11 Live News. The heat continues. We hit the 90s yesterday. We'll do it again this afternoon, as highs will be around 93 degrees. Now, when you factor in humidity, it's going to feel closer to 100 out there. Make sure you take breaks from the heat. Only a few of us will catch a break from Mother Nature with a few showers or thunderstorms. Right now, it's a 20 to 30% chance for an isolated shower, so most of the area will stay dry. More heat and humidity to start the weekend. Highs will continue in the 90s on Saturday. The rain threat will continue to be low. We will see the rain chance increase on Sunday to 40% chance, mainly during the afternoon. The unsettled weather will continue as we start the work week Monday. I'm meteorologist Justin McNeil with your 11 Live Weather Impact team. Enjoy today.
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0: Yeah. What did you set this on, hell? You gotta make her say my name one time here.
1: Ladies and gentlemen, put your hands together for D.L. Hughley.
0: So it is Black Music Month. It is Pride Month. And it's Men's Mental Health Awareness Month. I would like to point out that Skip didn't get to that till the 12th of the month, which demonstrates some kind of mental lapse.
2: Yeah, I got a mental lapse. I do.
3: And he also left out Father's Day.
0: Yeah. No, everybody
2: does. We ain't there for Father's Day. Yeah,
0: when is Father's Day?
4: Next Sunday.
0: Next
2: Sunday, right?
4: Yeah, next Sunday.
2: We don't know.
0: I remember Ryan called me one year. She called me every weekend in a row for 3 weeks. Is it Happy Father's Day? Like, wouldn't it be easy to just look at the app? I'm sure the app will. <It's
4: called laughs>
0: Happy
4: calendars.
0: Father's Day every day. Oh, I'm sorry. Eventually, you can do that every day of the year, and eventually you'll be right.
4: That's
0: so
4: right. I already tell you.
0: Yeah. So, and you know, does anybody you ever have a good Father's Day, Skip?
2: You know, go out to dinner that I gotta pay for, and
0: I'll
2: then
0: tell you what,
2: they might give me a new pair of Jordans that I had to pay for.
0: An alert, my credit card bill alert. Let me see what I got myself. There it is.
2: A nice limited, bourbon or tequila that I had to pay for. But there's something.
0: Your Father's Day is expensive for you.
3: Love is there though, but love can definitely.
0: Of course. What about you, Judas? You ever have a good Father's Day?
3: Yeah.
4: That's funny.
3: Mine just, winds down to having a good meal. But
2: we had to pay for it.
3: It's interesting that this year on Father's Day, my wife's going to be out of town.
0: Yeah, that's going to be the best Father's Day. That is the best Father's Day.
4: She's going down to be with her Sarahs and old daddy got to deal with whatever his own.
2: It's like a big meeting, right? That they're having now?
3: Yeah, the big.
2: Is the road, Sigma Gamma Rose?
3: Yep.
2: So that just tells you how they feel about Father's Day. Let's have our big event on Father's Day weekend.
0: Yeah, everybody there.
4: Oh, that's Father's Day?
0: They didn't know.
4: Intentional.
0: Yeah, I'm sure it was. I think there's way too many women in there to not know it's Father's Day.
4: Yeah, they all
0: way
4: married.
0: Too many.
4: Yeah.
0: And they didn't go. They didn't ever go. You know what? We shouldn't do it right here. It's Father's Day. They went on. Ain't nobody.
4: Yeah, who cares about that?
0: Yeah.
4: I don't think.
0: My sister-in-law's a Sigma Gamma Rho. Jesus.
4: Really?
2: Shout out to the poodles.
4: Yeah,
0: it is. Happy birthday to Little Duval. Happy birthday to Rick Hoffman. Happy birthday to Eamon Walker from Oz and Chicago Fire. Happy birthday to Finesse Mitchell. Very funny dude. He's married to one of the DeBarges, right?
2: I think he is.
0: Happy birthday to True Holiday. Happy birthday to Anton Jameson. Happy birthday to Adriana Lima. Possibly, of course, happy birthday to Anne Frank. Happy birthday to George H.W. Bush. Happy birthday to Jim Neighbors. Gomer Pyle, of
4: Holy
0: course.
4: Shazam.
0: Yep. Happy birthday to Vic Damone. happy birthday to David Rockefeller. We got a great show lined up for you. Queen Indy B is sitting in for Jasmine. She's going to tell us what's trending. And, of course, it is Friday. You can't hit Happy Hour of the Club. No worries. We're going to bring the party straight to you with the Hughley House Party on the D.L. Hughley Show.

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2: I know what is trending.
3: Like the kid Hugo.
1: Andy B, tell these good people what is trending.
4: So there's a couple, Marlon and LaShonda Moore. They have been sentenced to 40 years in federal prison for their involvement in a multi-million dollar COVID-era fraud scheme. It was called Blessings in No Time.
5: Black couple, huh?
4: Yes. Mm-hmm. Now, the scheme, which prosecutors say victimized over 10,000 people nationwide, damn, it promised participants an 800% return on their $1,400 investment within weeks. So they promoted this through live stream broadcast and marketed as a community where members could help each other during the pandemic.
1: Hey, man, I'm telling you.
4: Yes.
1: I don't ever believe in any of that. Yeah, just like when them people call you, said, I've been kidnapped in Nigeria. Can you just say, yeah, never.
4: That's along
1: never
4: the same lines.
1: Yeah,
5: so they got 40 years each?
4: 40 years.
5: Damn.
1: Yeah.
4: This pyramid scheme, it generated over $25 million in losses for people.
5: How much has Trump scams cost the American public?
4: That part.
6: I just got my new Trump watch. They left the tea all.
4: Also trending, congratulations to Patrick Mahomes. He just became the first NFL player with a contract worth more than $500 million.
6: Boy.
1: Wow.
4: That is a lot of money. So that's keeping him under contract through the 2033 season.
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So, the verdict is in for Carmelo Anthony, a 19-year-old young man who was sentenced yesterday in McKinney, Texas, by an all-white jury to 35 years in prison. Circumstance was the young man, Carmelo, was at a game, a track meet. He was invited to get under the tent by someone there. He was approached by two young white men. There was verbiage. There was a push by one of the young men who later on turned out to be the victim. Carmelo says, touch me again and see what happens. And there was a stabbing. Unfortunately, that young man lost his life. The loss of life is always tragic, but let's be clear. The laws in many of these states are designed to do exactly that, where you don't have to retreat. And they specifically have had a racial tone. Now, we have watched, we watched Rittenhouse leave where he was from, go somewhere with a long weapon they shouldn't have had, shoot two people, he was acquitted. We have watched George Zimmerman be told by the police not to follow young Trayvon Martin. He does it, there's an altercation, and he shoots him, he's found innocent. We watched a police officer who shouldn't have ever been on the force. They said that no training amount of training would be adequate enough to him to make a viable officer. He shoots a 10-year-old kid playing with a gun. He is acquitted. Now, I am not saying that these things aren't tragic, but they have a certain tone and texture to them. Even Ahmaud Arbery, initially, who was killed by a father and son in Georgia, initially, the DA saw that and saw nothing wrong with it. It was only when the defense attorney for the two men later on found guilty and who will be serving life in prison for killing Ahmaud Arbery, they went to a radio station, they showed the video, the Georgia Bureau of Investigation saw it, and those two men are serving prison, and also the district attorney who saw it, she was also indicted and tried. We watched people storm the Capitol and be convicted, and later on their sentence is overturned. There cannot be two systems of justice. This was an all-white jury in McKinney, Texas, and there are pictures of the victim's father along with the judge and the district attorney. The appearance of something like that should give pause to people. There should be one system of justice that cannot be where it looks like there is somebody getting favorable treatment. In Texas, we watched a young man who killed five people and he was acquitted for affluenza. I don't want people to be treated like this young man, Carmelo Anthony, is being treated. I want them all to be treated the same. But with these kind of appearances, you can't tell me that if it were the other side, we'd be having a totally different conversation. An all-white jury, and I'm gonna tell you this, an all-white jury is supposed to be a jury of his peers with the judge and with connection between the judge, the DA, and the father. That doesn't look suspicious to anybody. That shouldn't give anybody pause. I do know this, the even for your health, whether it's all-white rice, all-white bread, all-white pasta, all-white is bad for you, especially when it's an all-white jury. That's what I don't know from GED section. It's the D.L. Hughley Show.

0: Now it's time for the Jazzy Report featuring Indy B. What's up, Indy?
1: So working from home may be great for skipping the commute, but there's a new study that shows it comes with a surprising downside, loneliness. Researchers at the Federal Reserve Bank of New York, they found that remote workers spent 58% more time alone than office workers and were much more likely to go an entire day without interacting with a single person. And the study found that remote workers were more likely to report mental health struggles, seeking counseling, and using psychiatric medications. The effect was even stronger for people who lived alone. But the irony, most workers say that they love working from home and even take less pay to keep that flexibility. But it is affecting your mental health.
2: I can imagine. Like, there's certain social skills and social, you know, just interaction that you
0: get. By the time you get a job, you done learned all the social skills. That's
3: it. Yeah, but you got to learn how to cuss a person out, you know, so.
0: Yeah, you could do that all from the quiet of your own home. They got to see that. They got to be there for that.
3: Ain't number peace at the house.
0: We've had some great callers this weekend. If you missed them, fear not. It's What It Happened Once Friday. Those calls will be up in 10 minutes. It's the D.L. Hughley Show.
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4: Yeah, yeah. Atlanta. You smell that? That's real cooking.

0: 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Yeah, thanks for listening. It's the DL Hughley Show. And we're back.
1: So Monday, what had happened was a woman said she confided in her closest friends about her ex-husband. Now she is dating him. Is it ever okay to date a friend's ex? We asked you that. A lot to say about it. You said,
2: I do not think it is okay for my friend to be my ex. Like, that is totally off limits. I don't care if it was back in elementary school. You cannot date my ex. It's off limits. I don't care. It's off limits. You cannot date your friend's ex. And, you know, I wouldn't do that to them. Point blank, period.
3: I believe that, you know, yeah, you don't date somebody's ex husband or boyfriend or something like that. Now, messing with them is a totally different thing, but dating them, nah, I think that's disrespectful. Although you don't own that person once you're done with them, you still don't, you know, I think it's a matter of optics and respect.
4: I don't think it's ever a time that you should sleep with the ex. I mean, you know, I'm sorry, date the ex. But I also had, I kind of thought about it like this. Maybe all that information that they're giving to the other friends, when they break up, then they can deal with that other person, because they know what to look for now, what the other person, what not to do, I guess, in the relationship. So I don't think you should date the other person.
5: It's never a good idea to date your ex. It's a bro code, and I know it's a sis code that you don't do that kind of stuff. But I think, if I can't remember right, that Alicia Keys did that when she got with Swift Beatz, because he was with her friend. So I just don't agree with it. No, that's not the trend I'm taking. I'm old school. I'm in my 60s, so I got a bro code, and I always have had that from the time I was dating to now. Just something you just don't do.
6: It's definitely not okay for you to date your girlfriend or your boyfriend's ex. It's a code of conduct that it should be unspoken, but apparently some people need memos to say that it's not right. I've been in a situation myself similar to that, to the point now I'm not speaking to either party, the male or the female. That was a girlfriend of mine that is now dating an ex of mine, and I think they're talking about getting married, but I won't be there, I can promise you that. And I do wish them well if they should happen to have a lifelong relationship. But knowing both parties, I don't see longevity in either one of their unions.
7: That's why the statement, no new friends, applies. Don't make no new friends, because all they're going to do is try to introduce you to everybody that they friends with, so you can't talk to their friend. And same thing, vice versa, with guys. Guys do the same thing. They try to, oh, that's my ex. Hey, that's my old girl. That's going to be the one that I'm going to marry. So you are blocked off from everything that you could possibly ever talk to. No new friends.
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Yeah, thanks for listening. It's the DL Hughley Show. And we're back.

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armor.

0: Tuesday, what it happened was apparently Lil Boosie has a problem with NFL star quarterback Caleb Williams on the cover of Madden wearing nail polish. Take a listen.
1: I come up under Tecmo, bro. I never thought in a million years that I would see a Madden cover with one of the best players with his fingernails painted. A game that sold to billions of little boys. What kind of message are they sending to these little boys? I never thought in a million years I would see this. As parents, how much do they have to do for us to say that's not right? Us daddies gotta go tell these boys that we got raising them to be men. That's wrong, son. That's for women.
0: Does Boosie have a point, or is he out of line? That was a question we posed to you. You said,
2: yeah, first of all, DL Hughley out his rabbit ass mind. I don't care what kind of criminal record Boosie got. What he's saying is truth. Little boys should know not to wear no damn fingernail polish. I don't care what kind of record he got. The truth is the truth. Don't put fingernail polish on boys. Boys and men don't wear fingernail polish. And while I'm on that, stay at the beauty supply store. Go to the barbershop. First time caller. DL, you pissed me off.
3: If I had a choice, it would be neither one of them, because you don't want your son doing criminal things, and I definitely don't want my son wearing nail polish either. So that's a no-go on both of them.
4: Well, I thought that, everybody, like with Lil Boosie, everyone has to understand that they have an opinion, and that's just that they get one opinion. And it may be dear to you, but it may not resonate with other people. And his opinion is neither here nor there when it gets lost in translation. It's a great question to ask, what kind of message is that sending to kids? But he's talking all this exaggeration, a million years, he never thought he'd see something. Hadn't he seen Dennis Rodman or Joe Namath wearing pantyhose and, you know, all these people that build their brand doing all this stuff for endorsement reasons and for building their brand? And then on the flip side of it, he's not the person to ask that question. I would have respected him more if he had just said, I saw this and I don't agree with it, and just left it at that. But what if the person was standing there with a gun or a Uzi or some kind of something else that resonated more with what he's about, would he have spoke out against that? Because he's making it seem as if he's really concerned about the influence of young people, and you're not an example of influencing young people positively. So it can be hypocritical, but a lot of times when people air their opinion, it's just enough to say I agree or disagree, because when you go into your mantra or why, you expose yourself. It exposes where you really are, and you want everybody to overlook what you're about and just go with what you're saying, and that doesn't work very well with me.
2: Yeah, Boosie, right. You can call him that hood stuff or whatever you want to call it. We f***ed up nice, black men already. We got to put some strength in and put some strength in. Let the men be men and these women out here. The women taking care of us now, which is wrong. Yeah, that's messed up. Don't put no polish on no sh-. I don't care what kind of education you got.
0: More of the D.L. Hughley Show is coming up in 5 minutes. It's the D.L. Hughley Show.

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1: And you know I got the hot spot with music, movies, and more. 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
2: Yes, ma'am, Ms. Bradbury. I'm going to be expanding your vocabulary, child. And you know, baby, I'm going to have some piping hot celebrity tea with another fabulous Kahlua of the day.
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11: Come in.
12: Uncle Jay, can you tell me another Claret story, please?
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5: Hey there, DL. Good afternoon. Good afternoon, TA Town. Happy Friday, everybody. First look at traffic.

0: 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Hughley Show. The D.L. Hughley Show is back with the question of the day in just minutes away. Call D.L. now.
1: I got you.
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1: And we're back.
2: So Wednesday, what it happened was a woman tells a man that she dated us about a man who she dated who insisted she doesn't wear makeup on their second date. Here's what she said.
3: How dare you request how I show up to
1: right.
3: First of all, but I do believe that there is some validity in understanding who a woman is and what she does look like.
1: Right.
3: Before you are too far along.
1: Right.
3: Right.
1: I agree. Yeah. I think requesting it is kind of outrageous. Mm-hmm. You're not going to tell me what I can and can't wear, what I put on my body at all. That's just not happening. Right. But I feel like, I mean, eventually I'm going to want to be comfortable around you. So I'm going to, you know, not wear makeup. I'm going to be in my sweatpants and my, you know, baggy t-shirt just because that's how I am on a regular basis, you know. But for you to request that, I don't think that's appropriate.
2: Is his request reasonable or ridiculous? It depends on if you want a third date, but we left that up to you. You said.
4: I don't think that it's a ridiculous request because hopefully at this point they've gotten to actually know each other by talking about things of substance over the phone and then you take her on a date. One shouldn't think they can get to know somebody by just going on a date with them. And I think a woman, if she can't be real with herself, well, how can a man be real with her as well?
5: Well, I feel like if a man is requesting that you don't put no makeup on, then I guess it all depends if it's okay with her. Because my thing is, I would consider that a red flag myself. I'm trying to get to know you, and you already on the date making demand. So if I ask you how much money you got in your wallet, wouldn't you feel offended? Because some women have to wear makeup because of they may have some acne. You know?
6: Man, I think that's a valid question. I mean, that gentleman wants to get to know that woman for who she really is. You know, all jokes and everything aside. I mean, I don't think there's nothing wrong with it, but I understand how women feel by having an opinion that is wrong. But at the same time, as a man, it can't be wrong for us to be opinionated. For us to want to know you, who you really are, and see you for what we want to see as a future woman, as a future wife, I don't see anything wrong with that.
7: I would be okay because I actually do look a little different without makeup, but I would be okay with wearing it if he didn't want me to wear it the next day because he wanted to see how I look without it because I actually look good both ways, so it don't matter to me. I mean, that's my opinion anyway. But yes, I do look different.
2: And of course, a woman is upset because her son calls his dad new wife mama. Ooh, take a listen.
8: I just met up with my ex-husband to exchange our son, and I found out that my toddler has been calling my ex-husband's new wife mama. So when he said it in the car, I was like, huh? So I marched my butt back over to the car where he was, and I said, has Ryder been calling her mama? And he said, yeah. Why? He said, because she is his mom when you're not there. I said, she is not his mom. He said, she is when you're not there. Am I just in my emotions of being upset about this? Because I birthed him. Personally, I feel like I'm the only one that gets that privilege.
2: Is it okay for a kid to call their parents new spouse, mom or dad? We asked you that question, man. You had a lot to say. You said...
9: Well, I'm going to give you my situation. My father left my mother when I was 3 months old. And my stepfather, he's been there ever since. So I call him dad. I call my father by his name. So it depends on the situation. I think it's a case-by-case basis.
10: First of all, I want to say, D.L. Hughley, you're doing a great job. I mean, let them know about Donald Trump. He's just the biggest pig as the other man they call a pig. But getting back to the topic, it all depends on, you know, how old the kid is. Because I'm in a marriage. I've been with the girl 15 years. And after a year, my kids start calling the mama. But as long as the mama is doing what she's supposed to be doing, you know, everything is fine. Which my aunt didn't have a problem with it because she was buying and spending more than the real mama was spending. But, you know, I think it's okay. It just all depends on, now, if you got a shaggy mama or a ghetto mama, yeah, she ain't going to like it. I don't care if they buy them diamond rings or whatever they doing for them. She ain't going to like it no way. And the men have the most problem out there than anybody. when he called another man daddy. But if you're doing your job, you ain't got to worry about it.
11: I think that relationships matter. My oldest son calls me mom, and he calls his bonus mother, Ma G. He calls his dad, dad, and calls my husband, his bonus dad, pop, and we all get along. He was raised by four amazing parents, and like I said, relationship matters. So I don't see a problem with it as long as everybody agrees to it and get along, and it's fine.
2: All right, coming up, we got a little note from the GED section. That's up in 15 minutes. It's the D.L. Hughley Show.
0: More fun is on the way on the D.L. 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

0: it is not just Trump's appearance at Madison Square Garden that is indicative of how he treats everything. It is his whole persona. It is the way he does everything. He didn't care how tariffs would affect people. He didn't care that there were more bankruptcies. He didn't care how it would affect farmers. He didn't care and does not care how the war affects everyday Americans. As a matter of fact, when is the last time you've heard Trump talk about anything other than his UFC stadium, a reflecting pool, rage tweeting every night, his Freedom 250 concert? When is the last time he said anything that addressed the concerns of the American citizen? He's never been concerned about it. And last night was indicative of just that. He didn't care that the thousands of fans that had set up around the Madison Square Garden that would have gotten to see the game were inconvenienced, or that the thousands coming in were inconvenienced. He didn't care that tickets were $10,000. He didn't care that the city had to grind to a stop. He got what he wanted, and he did what he did. Whether he's watching a game or talking about the economy or planning a war, he falls asleep. And then on top of that, there is this notion about what's going on in California. Like he thinks that some kind of way everywhere that doesn't vote for him is voter fraud. He's taking ballots in Georgia and in Arizona. The truth of the matter is California's never liked him in any election. He's never going to carry California. As a matter of fact, Los Angeles, he won 17%, and he's less popular now. They don't have to cheat, commit fraud. He is a very unpopular person in California, and he knows how unpopular he is because he's constantly antagonizing us. He's always trying to send troops there or heavy ICE presence or cutting funding, even now taking the buoys out of the water that monitor tsunamis. So you can't be both antagonistic toward a state and think that the fraud was committed. They do not like you, and they weren't going to like Spencer Pratt. He's a Temu version of you. Why would they like him? The only Spencer that Los Angeles is ever probably going to like is Chris Spencer. Why would we take a version of you? Why would we take a guy who's just like you? You endorsing him in L.A. is ridiculous. That would make it worse. And the same people, the very same people who voted for you were backing him. The very same people. The last time America listened to a bunch of podcasters and MAGA, the last time they did that, when they listened to them versus, and they picked you, an unqualified game show host of a qualified black woman, look at what we have right now. You really thought that the endorsement of Trump would matter in Los Angeles? Are you crazy? They don't like him in the city he's from, in New York. He got booed in New York. Why would they don't even like, they only like him where he's from. They don't like him in Los Angeles either. That's just the way it is. If you want to carry a vote, if you want to go somewhere and be lauded, go to Arkansas. Every time that'll work. You gave your endorsement to the Temu version of you, and he lost just like everybody else knew he would. Because your endorsement don't mean a damn thing in California, particularly in Los Angeles. Maybe Bakersfield, maybe Fresno, but L.A.? Stop it. Giving Spencer Pratt your endorsement was definitely not going to work in Los Angeles. It is like Beyonce said, this ain't Texas. That's a little note from the GED section. It's the D.L. Hughley Show.
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2: Now it's time to give a deserving someone the Shoe Booty of the Week Award.
3: And now, it's time for the Shoe Booty of the Week Award. Dalton Earthly, also known as Chud the Builder, is a Tennessee native. He is an infamous YouTube contributor known for posting videos provoking black people on the street.
4: I never liked you anyway.
3: So, why is Chud the White Power Tool this week's recipient of the Shoe Booty of the Week Award?
5: Tell me why.
3: Chud gets the shoe booty because he walks through the streets, posts videos to social media where he tries to provoke black passersby using racial slurs and racist dog whistles.
6: Black power!
3: Maybe he was trying to get his own reality show on Fox News called The Amazing Racist. He's 28 years old. But in racist years, he's a seasoned 55-year-old Southern grandpa who just discovered the Proud Boys.
7: I hate him.
3: In racist years, he's retirement age and should cash in on his 401 KKK plan.
8: Well, travel for a slave.
3: Judd's latest blaxploitation project took place at the Montgomery County Courthouse. Authorities say Chud the Pure Blood Blueprint engaged in a verbal altercation at about 1:19. During the altercation, the Chud turned his body sideways like he was getting ready for a showdown at the OKKK Corral. Pause. I know. I used KKK already. Worth it.
7: Oh, yeah. That's nice.
3: So after turning sideways, he reached for his firearm in his right jacket pocket. That's when the shots start firing. He struck his opponent multiple times. The man was taken by helicopter to a hospital in Nashville. He's in stable condition after surgery. The Chud had a different result. He tried to be Clint Eastwood, but he ended up looking like Barney Fife because during all the shooting, he accidentally shot himself. Now he's being held on a $1.2 million bond for an attempt murder charge.
9: Your Honor, I object!
3: Well, Chud, you wanted the smoke. The smoke alarm went off, but it was your career going up in flames. And that's why the Shoe Booty of the Week Award goes to Chud the Builder. Now, here's a swift kick in the ass.
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10: 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Be calling me, man. 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

Does anyone have any? 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

0: Now, for those of you who are not regular listeners of the show, a pox on your house. No, I'm just kidding. here's just a tiny bit of why you should listen every day. RFK, the Health and Human Services, we went over this yesterday. Everything is coming back. Like rubella, I didn't even know what that was. Whooping cough, rickets, scurvy.
1: Everything coming back. I got dandruff and I'm bald. What the hell, huh?
0: I got to put that with my prescription sock.
1: That yes, whole picture sure. was AI.
2: Yeah, the whole picture was AI.
1: First of all, I'm going to tell you, Usher will whoop Justin Bieber's ass. I'm telling
3: Perhaps.
1: You right now.
3: Real or not, I know. It's trending.
0: He grabbed Usher because, you know, he's allegedly said shit before, right?
3: Yeah.
0: He grabbed Usher like he thought he was one.
3: Yes, he did.
0: He sure did.
3: These are my confessions. I don't know.
0: He sure did.
3: But that's
0: he said
3: true.
0: It's AI.
3: I guess
1: AI.
3: So.
1: Yeah, that's AI. Right.
0: Because it looked like AI grabbed ATL. I saw Gary Owen on something. And Gary Owen was basically defending Jelly Roll. Did you see that?
3: What part? No.
0: He was saying they asked him the questions, you know, and if I were him, I wouldn't say anything. I wasn't prepared to be perceived as believing that thing. Because you sound like somebody who wants to say something but won't. They call Gary Owen sickle cell because only black people get it.
3: I saw where, I guess, The Bachelorette was canceled.
0: Yeah, that's what I said, yeah.
3: All because, I guess, some footage from a long time ago came back to haunt her.
1: You know how many millions of dollars they blew
3: yes.
1: off to that? Millions.
0: Yeah.
3: Oh, my goodness.
1: A whole
0: what
1: season,
0: did she, do?
1: She was doing press. She was beating
3: 22.
1: Up her partner.
3: Yes.
1: Yeah, she was pretty violent.
3: That's crazy.
0: Bachelorette is better than Defended, I bet. I'm going to drop another hot new song with my day butt of the week that's coming up in 15 minutes. It is the D.L. Hughley Show.
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0: out of the D.L. Hughley Show, your 2026 edition. In case you are going to be in San Jacinto, California, I will be there at the Saboba Indian Casino. So that is June 13th. So come check me out if you take a notion. I guess tomorrow will be the Knicks and Spurs game.
1: Yep. Yeah.
0: I think it's going to be tough.
2: It's been done before, but it's
0: that.
2: Not.
0: It has been tough. It has been done before.
3: And you can't predict these games.
4: But LeBron, I wanted it to be 2-2.
1: Me too.
2: It's been done before, but this time, young LeBron and Kyrie ain't playing. I'm just saying.
0: Yeah.
2: Yeah.
0: And even then, LeBron had lost before, so he had, a continuum of experiences. Just it's not there. I don't know how you give him a 30-point lead. That could get you fired. I don't think it should at all, but I think that can get you fired. It can't
3: happen before.
0: Yeah. Oh, yeah. Especially black. I don't know what he is.
2: He's Blasian.
0: Is he?
2: Yeah.
0: He looked like he kind of looks albino.
2: I think he's black, and I think his mother might be Filipino. I'm not sure exactly, but he's black.
0: If he get fired, he can get a job as a nurse, I guess. That's so horrible. Coming up next, we got my day butt of the week, and it's Friday. You're not hitting happy hour of the club, so we're going to bring the party straight to you with the Hughley House Party. And, of course, we have Alivo, the streaming heck warrior on the D.L. Hughley Show.
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13: 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What's going on out there?
14: Hey there, DL. The wait is over on a beautiful, hot Friday in the Metro 8 Towns. Traffic Report.

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0: And that was DL's debut of the week. 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

0: DJ Stan is the man. 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

0: 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Offer ends Monday, June 15th. Now it's time to take a peek in the Jasmine Diary. We have a woman, if you read it or we will.
1: Dear Diary, you are never going to guess what happened to me today. So I'm at the airport. I just got off a flight. And I realize I've left my headphones behind. Nice headphones. So I turn around and go back on. And of course, they're not going to let me re-enter the plane. So I wait outside the plane for a gate agent. And I see this guy coming off the plane. He has my headphones on his head. So, you know, I try to be nice. I walk over and I say, excuse me, but I think you have my headphones. He was like, are you kidding? Why would you say that? These are mine. I said, I'm not trying to be disrespectful, but I really believe you have picked up my headphones. Maybe it was my mistake. I don't know. So anyway, a gate agent comes over, has to take the headphones off, and sure enough, a sticker that only I have is on the inside of the headphones. He can't explain what it is, so of course he has to give me the headphones, and then he has the audacity to follow me to baggage claim. I'm like, are you trying to steal more of my stuff? I did turn it into a laughable situation, but I was really irritated that a grown man would steal something. But then again, that's where we are right now. Maybe I'd have picked up the headphones too.
0: People get so upset with me, they never ever miss an opportunity to let me know how they really feel on our segment called
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0: I'm going to get effed in 15 minutes. 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
1: I'm Shane Cummins, a real client of 855 Jay Sanders. 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I injured my neck in several places. 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My stepmother, she had injuries. 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So I believe my stepmother got like $10,000. My wife got like $17,000, and I got $330,000. And I wasn't even driving, I was in the back seat. So thank you, Jay Sanders. $330,000, I did. And listen, Julian has helped so many of my cousins and family members and friends over the years. So many people. Julian, go ahead, you write real quick.
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0: It is the DL Hughley Show, your 2026 edition. In case you're going to be in San Jacinto, California, I too will be there at the Sahoba Indian Casino. One thing about the Indian casinos, they're getting us back one-handed blackjack at a time.
4: Yeah. Do you know the way to San Jose, though? Oh, I got it.
0: Yeah, we didn't get reparations, but they got casinos. That's the thing, man.
4: Ooh. Oh, man. Oh, you know what? I got to correct that. I said that what is his name? The coach of the Spurs.
0: Yes.
4: I said he was Blasian, but according to AI, they just say his mother's white. Dad's African American, mother's white.
0: Oh, then he ain't gonna get fired.
4: No. He's safe.
0: You better drop that darky broad off your resume. That's all I'm telling you right now.
5: Get them curls out your head.
0: Absolutely. Then pink eyes, that might not go good either. You see that he was walking down the street with his family and they were, I'm like, I don't understand. First off, if you in New York, and you're not a Nick, stay in a hotel till it's time.
4: But yeah, because New York is crazy. Yeah. They throwing eggs at Wimby and all. Come on, man. Y'all beating them on court. You ain't got to beat them on street too.
0: Yeah, it's. They stood outside his hotel and did it. I mean, they take that so personally, man. Mm. They stood outside. And I think it's deplorable. And I think the league does have to do a better job protecting those players.
4: And I think, I going to say, the city authority, they should not be allowed to crowd and congregate that close to the entrance of the hotel. Like, you got to back them up, man.
0: At all. That's valuable. Those are valuable commodities y'all messing with.
4: Yep.
0: Messing around. Somebody miss a game plan. Coming up next, we got a song from when your mom and daddy were still together. But some people get so upset with the things I say that we're giving them an opportunity to vent with our segment called
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2: 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Hughley. 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Hughley correspondent, little Niecy James.
4: Hello, this is Niecy James, your F.U.D.L. Hughley correspondent. Today's first comment is from a D.L. Hughley show listener. Brenda77 says, D.L., I listen to your show every day. It is very funny and engaging, so much so that I try to call you every day. But I can never get through. The line is always busy. Yesterday, I finally got through, and I was put on hold. I stayed on hold for 45 minutes until I was eventually disconnected. All I wanted to do was talk to you and give you my opinion of the topic. But apparently you were too busy to pick up and talk to a loyal fan. F*** you, D.L. Hughley. Our next F.U. D.L. Hughley response comes from the D.L. Hughley show app.
5: StaySober65 says, D.L., I heard you say marijuana should be legal in every state just like how it is now in California. How could you say that, knowing that there is a huge substance abuse problem in our community? Legalizing weed would just make a bad situation worse. You must have been high whenever you said that. F*** you, D.L. Hughley. Today's last F.U.D.L. Hughley comment is from Instagram.
4: Stuart22 says, D.L. Hughley, a co-worker of mine, has labeled you the voice of the black community. But when I listen to your show, all I hear is a grumpy old smoker and drinker who cheats, curses, and never goes to church. The only community you're leading is going to follow you straight to hell. F*** you, D.L. Hughley. Well, that's it for this week. This has been Niecy James, your F.U.D.L. Hughley correspondent. And until next week, bye.
2: All right, coming up, we got a little note from the GED section. That's up in 15 minutes. It's the D.L. Hughley Show.

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So just so we have the facts dialed in, the senatorial race in Texas comes down to James Tallarico versus Ken Paxton, right? It is the Christian versus the crook. And it looks like the crook has the inside track to win. He was endorsed by Donald Trump, a 34-time felon, who is credibly accused of being on the Epstein list. We can't think that corruption is a misnomer. We can't think that sexual assault is a misnomer. We can't think that, bribery and fraud is a misnomer. Those are not disqualifiers anymore. But Ken Paxton, in addition to being impeached by his own people, so you can't say they were crazy leftists. It was the Texas House did it. They convicted him. Impeached him. He was saved, and he was later on acquitted. He is a one-man crime wave. Between him and Donald Trump and their indictments, that's probably triple the age of many of the victims that they allow things to happen to. So you have a man who openly touts his Christianity. And the worst thing that Ken Paxton can say about him is that he is a vegan. That's your point of attack. I would rather have a candidate that loves soy as opposed to sexual assaulting boys. And that's exactly what is alleged to happen. We don't have to talk about it. It's not some theory. It is not some, far deep, on the internet, in the deep reaches of the internet. It is fact. This man allowed a man who was raping a little 7 to 10 year old, raping him. He gave him a lenient sentence. He wanted him to only serve one day. Now, I can understand the difference between political ideologies, but it is consistent. This is not the first time this president has endorsed somebody that was accused of pedophilia failure. He did it in the Alabama race when Roy Moore Jr. was running. Remember that? They wouldn't even let that guy go to the mall. Why is it the people that claim to be the most Christ-like, that claim to love this country, allow such things to happen in the name of political expediency, in the name of power? You allow all these things to happen. It used to be a time when these things were a death knell to your career. Now they have to seem to be a part of your resume. Allowing someone who you want to be the Senate, who represents you in the Senate, to allow them to abuse children and to give them lenient sentences says more about this, more about the people that will vote for him than it does about him. He's just being him. He's just being who he is. You can tell a person is by the association they keep. And these people have decided, a lot of people in the electorate have decided that it is better to protect pedophiles than to actually listen to another, listen to an alternate argument. In addition to all the crime, he's a one man, the money and the grifting and the adultery and the, whatever else he's involved in, allowing someone to abuse children should be a disqualifier full stop, but it isn't, and it never has been. Another party would never let that happen. They would never let you credit be accused of either pedophilia, being light of pedophilia or associated with him, and keep running for that job. But this is where we are right now. Now, you are allowing the abuse of children while you turn the other way. And if you vote for them, you are complicit and there's no other way around it. Now, black people, we have a tendency to say F those kids. But apparently a lot of people okay with letting people do it. That's a little note from the GED section. It's the D.L. Hughley Show.

0: only Sybil Wilkes.
1: It's Sybil Wilkes with what we need to know. President Trump says imminent peace could be on the way with Iran, and there could be an official signing ceremony in Europe as early as this weekend. Global sports takes center stage as FBI Director Kash Patel places the Joint Terrorism Task Forces on highest alert for the kickoff of the historic FIFA World Cup across 11 American cities. In Chicago, detectives are aggressively investigating a horrific hate crime after a cross was burned in broad daylight this week at Grand Park, on the exact grounds where the former President Barack Obama made his historic 2008 victory speech, when he won the first time. And finally, on the hardwood, four-time NBA champion LeBron James declared himself the absolute greatest player of all time in a revealing interview with Time Magazine, and leaving his ultimate retirement plans up in the air. I'm Sybil Wilkes. Be informed, be empowered.
0: Thank you, Sybil. What have you learned is coming up next on the D.O. Hughley Show. So Monday, what had happened was, Monday we asked the question, did did feisty broads destroy the black family?
2: 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What?
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5: Awesome. Ready?
6: Oh, good. Everything's good.
4: Did you want me to get y'all, you want me to book y'all a trip on the, you want me to book you on the cabin?
6: You ain't got my cabin straight already?
4: No.
5: I've been waiting to hear from you about that.
4: Yeah. My crew's on the Amistad, so you might. What did you learn today, NDB?
5: You know what? Did you know that we are only born with two natural fears, and that's the fear of falling and the fear of loud noises? I always think about babies, how easy they jump.
6: Yeah.
5: Those are the only two fears you're born with, but everything else is.
4: Then after that, it's your mama. Then after that, it's.
6: All white jewelry.
4: Later on. After that. Yeah,
6: positive test coming back, you know.
4: A black planet is crazy, all kinds of stuff. Skip, my man, what'd you learn today?
6: Man, give you a little trivia, man. So everybody's talking about the World Cup, you know, people coming from all over. Well,
4: right.
6: They can get past the border, but get in there. But here's a trivia question. The first goal scored in the 2026 World Cup was by a black Mexican, Julian Quintez. You know, he scored the first goal in the first 10 minutes.
5: Yeah. Awesome sauce.
6: Yeah, watch out, right, guys, bro. Black Mexican. I wonder if he's related to our producer, Juan.
4: Yeah, probably. you know, ain't that many of them.
6: Here's goal!
4: coming up on the next D.O. Hughley Show, the Militant Man Jamal Kingsley is going to return to expose racism here in our everyday lives. Plus, Special K, we're going to have another Special K Short Bus Records banger. I want you guys to have a great, safe weekend. It's the D.O. Hughley Show. We will definitely see you on the other side. Kyle, my favorite short bus operator, pull that string. We got to go.
7: Tope.
4: It is the D.O. Hughley Show. We will see you on the other side.
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1: We're dealing with more heat and humidity as we head into the weekend. On Saturday, highs are going to be around 93 degrees, and with the heat index, it's going to feel like it's around 98 degrees. We see some relief on Sunday with temperatures going down to 89, but that relief comes because we're going to see some rain around. Rain chance at about 40%. We've got a 50 to 60% chance for some showers Monday and Tuesday, bringing the temperatures down to 83 on Monday, even only 79 on Tuesday, and then lower rain chances hold on for Wednesday, Thursday, and Friday with highs back to the low and mid-80s. 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From the 11 Alive Weather Impact team, I'm Chief Meteorologist Chris Holcomb.
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1: 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A pre-Father's Day concert event you don't want to miss. 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From Kool & the Gang, the unmistakable sound of Skip Martin. 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This is the Father's Day vibe. 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